0: Babalik po ang Thursday edition po ng Family Matters. 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I wish nandito po ang husband niya, kaya lang ay may biyahe ngayon, masipag sa negosyo. 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Sabi ng ating listener si Emily Sumabong, sabi niya, aging gracefully, syempre po, huwag pabayaan ng beauty, skin care, kahit cleanser at moisturizer lang at lotion. Exercise Zumba for me, 2 hours every Saturday, go and preach the gospel, malaking kasiyahan ang magturo sa labas. We're doing campus ministry, happiness that comes from within, dress well. 2, huwag pabayaan ang sarili. By the way, I'm 58 years old. Hi, hala. Thank you, Emily Sumabong, sa iyong advice. Sabi niya, lastly, syempre, find other things that makes you happy, like pagiging palatial at pagluluto for my loved ones. Wow, ang ganda ng kanyang ginagawa ni Emily. So, 2 years pa bago siya mag-dalawang citizenship. Senior citizen, 2 years pa, 58, pero she is already considering herself as, aging gracefully. 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Kasi may mga lessons na nais ko pa rin i-share sa ating mga kaidaran. 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Ate Cory, What were the struggles that you had in the past that brought you into this stage na because of your resilience, nalagpasan mo yon? Ano yung mga struggles mo sa family, sa business, sa ministry?
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Someone to help us. Someone to listen to us. No? And last, remember, God is near. People may not always understand. People may disappoint us. People may not always be available. But Psalm 34 verse 18 reminds us that the Lord is close to the brokenhearted. And through Jesus, God has shown us His love. So, kaibigan, have you ever felt alone even when you are surrounded by people? So, remember our word for today, near. God is near. Malapit ang Panginoon sa atin. So, sa mga tagapakinig natin ngayon, if you are feeling alone today, please remember, being alone is a feeling. It doesn't mean you are forgotten. You may feel unseen by people, but you are seen by God. You may feel unheard, but God hears you. You may feel far from everyone, but Psalm 34:18 says, the Lord is close to the brokenhearted. And you are still searching for God? Consider Jesus. Read His Word, open the Gospel, and sabihin mo sa Kanya, Jesus, gusto ko pong makilala pa po kayo. If tumanggap ka kay Jesus ngayon bilang iyong Panginoon at tagapagligtas, pwede kang mag-PM dito sa amin. Mag-text sa text line number natin 0963-180-1469. Because we are here to help you, no, na i-guide kayo or i-lead kayo sa mga simbahan na malapit po sa inyo, Bible-believing church, na kayo po ay mag-grow spiritually. Always remember, God came near to us through Jesus and He invite us to come to Him. So, continue lamang po tayong magtitiwala sa Kanya. Ito po ang inyong kaibigan, Miga Jen Robles Librado. Sa programa, Pagdayaw Kag Pagpasalamat. 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And remember, you may feel alone but you are not forgotten. Ito po ang awitin mula po sa Papuri 22. 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
1: Sir, the sweet voice of salvation is more than just a slogan. It reminds po every day ng ating mission. Lahat ng programa namin dito sa DYVS, whether it's news, public affairs, music, or Bible teaching, should point people to the hope, love, and salvation that can only be found in Jesus Christ. Ang sweet po doesn't mean we avoid difficult issues. It means we communicate truth with grace, compassion, and love. Even when we discuss hard realities, gusto naming maramdaman ng listeners na may pag-asa, may malasakit, at may Diyos na handang tumulong sa kanila. Ultimately, ang prayer namin is that every listener will not only remember DYVS as a trusted radio station, but more importantly, that they will hear God's invitation to know Him personally. We hope they will understand that true hope, lasting peace, and real salvation are found in Jesus Christ. That's the heart behind the sweet voice of salvation.
0: How beautiful to hear that from you, to inspire people to follow Jesus Christ. And can you share some examples of how DYVS has made a meaningful impact in the lives of individuals, families, or communities over more than 5 decades?
1: By God's grace po, Sir Lucho, marami na kaming nakitang stories of lives being touched through the ministry of DYVS. Isa sa mga encouraging testimonies po ay mula sa kay Mrs. Mercedes Nanit ng Buena Vista, Guimaras. Isa po siyang 77-year-old na retired teacher. Isa siyang faithful listeners or listener ng DYVS, at ibinahagi niya na ang DYVS ay naging malaking bahagi ng kanyang spiritual growth through the years. Kapag naririnig namin ang mga ganitong testimonies, napapaalala sa amin na ang radio is more than just a medium of communication. It is a ministry. Kahit hindi namin personal na nakikita ang bawat listener, God is using every broadcast to encourage hearts, strengthen ng mga pananampalataya, and bring people closer to Him.
0: Alam ko na sa programa natin na babahagi natin yung mensahe ng Panginoon. How about during emergencies such as typhoons, power outages, and other crises or disaster? How has DYVS served communities during these critical moments?
1: Sir Lucho, during emergencies po, yung radio, malaking tulong po talaga na medium. It becomes a lifeline. And by God's grace, DYVS has always taken that responsibility seriously. Sa mga panahon ng typhoons, power outages, Mount Canlaon situations, at iba pang crisis, we do our best to stay on air to give timely and accurate information para ang mga tao ay informed at guided, hindi nagpapanik. We coordinate po sa mga LGUs and disaster response teams to ensure that the information we share is verified and reliable. But aside from news and updates, we also provide encouragement and prayer support. Because during crisis, people don't just need information. We believe they also need hope. Kaya po, yung role po ng DYVS ay distinct. Distinct ito kasi we include po ng prayer in most of our programs, especially during emergencies. We pause to pray for safety, protection, and comfort for affected families, reminding listeners that they are not alone. At the end of the day, ang goal namin is to be a voice of calm, clarity, compassion, and hope in the middle of uncertainty. By God's grace, DYVS continues to serve as a trusted source of information and encouragement for the communities we serve.
0: DYVS indeed is very unique, you know, dyan sa Bacolod. 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

0: entire Philippines. Diyan sa Bacolod, marami kayong ministry supporters, community partners, and public institutions that you work with. How have these relationships strengthened the station over the years? And how do you balance these long-standing partnerships with new opportunities for growth and outreach?
1: Over the years, DYBS po has been greatly strengthened through our partnerships with ministry supporters, community organizations, at mga public institutions. So itong mga relationship po ay nakatulong to extend ng ating reach and serve more effectively, whether sa pag-share po ng gospel, pagbibigay ng public service information, or responding to community needs. Malaking bahagi po sila ng kung paano namin na ipagpatuloy ang misyon ng DYBS. They also open doors for collaboration and make our service more responsive sa needs ng community.
0: Syempre, ang DYBS, as you serve in these different capacities and different members of our communities, how do you continue to expand your reach? Ano ba yung ibang opportunities, mga bagong opportunities and challenges na pag-engage sa mga audiences beyond our traditional platform? 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
1: As DYBS continues to expand its reach, especially through digital platforms, we see both new opportunities and new challenges. On the opportunity side, mas marami na kaming naabot ngayon, lalo na ang younger generation who are more active online. 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But at the same time, may challenges din, like how to stay relevant in a fast-changing digital space and how to communicate biblical truth in a way that is engaging but still faithful to scripture. 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So we really need to be intentional in how we present our message. For DYBS, the goal remains the same, to faithfully proclaim Christ. 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By God's grace, we are learning how to engage younger audiences while staying rooted in our mission as the sweet voice of salvation.
0: I'm so encouraged to hear that because 55 years ang DYBS today, no? And what would be the clearest statement of its purpose? And why does that mission remain relevant in today's media landscape?
1: Sir, for 55 years ng DYBS, yung clearest statement ng ating purpose po is this: by God's grace, DYBS exists to faithfully proclaim the gospel of Jesus Christ while serving communities with truth, compassion, and hope. At its core, hindi lang po kami radio station. It is a ministry. Everything we do, from news, public service, to music, Bible teaching, is anchored on one mission: to point people to Christ and to be a voice of encouragement in everyday life. This mission remains very relevant today because even if media platforms mag-continue po yung pagbabago, the needs of people remain the same. People are still searching for truth, hope, guidance, and meaning in the middle of a noisy and often confusing world. Kaya whether on traditional or digital platforms, the message does not change. By God's grace, DYBS continues to be the sweet voice of salvation, faithfully declaring that true hope and salvation are found in Jesus Christ, and that message will always remain relevant in every generation.
0: Thank you, Leia, for sharing the identity of DYBS. We are very encouraged to know that your identity remains rooted in the gospel of Jesus Christ. God bless you. Through decades of broadcasting, 1233 DYVS has remained a steady companion to Hiligaynon-speaking communities in Western Visayas. As we continue the mission, our ministry is shaped by the people we serve in Bacolod and nearby provinces, and ultimately by the Lord who calls and sustains this work. May we be reminded that this work continues with the same heart for people and the same purpose until all have heard. Thank you for joining us. This has been Kuya Lucho Castillo for the FEBC Report. Until next time, take care and God bless.
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3: 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Amo ini ang amon misyon, communicating Christ to the world until all have heard. Siling sang Roma 10:14, paano sila makatuo kun wala sila kabati? 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Ini ang 1062 DXKI FEBC Radio, ang may napyanon nga tingog sang South Central Mindanao.

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Father, we praise you for your heart towards us. 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Gani, Ginoo, tabangi kami that in response to your love, in response to your kindness, we will be willing to wait on you. We will be willing to worship. 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Bisin pa sa mga panahon nga pareha sini sa amo sini nga mga tinak nga ginatawag mo kami to abide in your presence, to dwell under the wings, under the shadows of your presence. Yan itudloy ang amon ng mga kasing-kasing to be still and know that you are God. For us to understand, Lord, nga wala kagid nagapabaya sa kada isa sa amon. Teach us with your word and help us to understand your goodness all the time. Your goodness in Jesus. Your goodness through giving us your one and only Son. Salamat, Amay, sa imong pagkikugma. Sa pangalan ni Jesus. Amen. Abiyan ka nami pamalandungan sang ambahanon nga aton nga nabatian. Siling dito sa lyrics, no, sang kanta. What He's done, He bled on the cross, He sacrificed His life, in rescue kita ni Kristo, pinaagi sa pag-ula sang iyang dugo dito sa cross sa Kalbaryo. And that is the very foundation sang aton nga pagtuo dira sa Ginoo. In Galatians chapter 3 verse 13 to 14, Christ redeemed us from that self-defeating cursed life by absorbing it completely into Himself. Ano gid bala ang natabo dito sa cross, abiyan? Ano gid bala ang gin-suffer ni Kristo para sa aton? Christ redeemed us from that self-defeating, cursed life by absorbing it completely into Himself. Do you remember the scripture that says, cursed is everyone who hangs on a tree? That is what happened when Jesus was nailed on the cross. He became a curse,
and at the same time dissolve the curse. And now, because of that, the air is cleared and we can see that Abraham's blessing is present and available.

to live a victorious life daily, we must experience the revelation of the cross. How do you see what Jesus did for you, Abian, dito sa cross sa Kalbaryo? Paano mo gintan-aw ang ginhimo ni Kristo para sa imo? For from that understanding, from that revelation, you can surely live a victorious life daily. Siling pagani sa Revelation chapter 12 verse 13, they defeated him by the blood sacrifice of the Lamb and by the message of God that they told people. What really happened on the cross is that Jesus absorbed everything. All of our needs, all of our worries in lives. Tanan naton nga mga kabudlay, ang aton mga sala, ang aton nga mga sakit, no? Tanan nga mga ara sa aton. And so therefore, it is just fitting to pray every day. Amon yung rason nga kailangan gid naton mga muyo. For there is power when we come to the cross, come to the feet of the cross every day. Siling pa ni Peter, Apostle Peter, in 1 Peter chapter 5 verse 7, cast all your anxiety on Him because He cares for you. Sa amplified nga version, ang may iniyong pagkadeklara, casting the whole of your care. Ano ning imong care? All your anxieties, all your worries, all of your concerns, once and for all on Him. For He cares for you affectionately and cares about you watchfully. Siling ni David in Psalm 55 verse 22, cast your cares on the Lord and He will sustain you. He will never let the righteous be shaken. There is God's wonderful promise when we come into His presence every day. No, isa sa challenge bala naton ang hindi kitaya kahibalo maghulat sa Ginoo in His presence. To wait on God is very, very important when we pray. It's very integral form of prayer. When we meditate, no? Kung mag-meditate na gani kita, we come to reflect on something, and it demands discipline since the mind tends to wander on many different things. David prayed in Psalm 19:14, let the words of my mouth and the meditation of my heart be acceptable to you, O Lord, my strength and my redeemer. So ang pagatun-an natin utod, amo ang meditation or our act of waiting on God. For in an effective prayer life, we must learn to wait on the Lord. God gave Joshua, no, the secret of success and prosperity. Gusto natin sang success, gusto natin sang prosperity. But here is the key, the secret to it. Joshua chapter 1 verse 8. Ano hambal ni Lord kay Joshua sa sininga chapter 1?

that we must, no, himuon man naton, na dapat himuon man naton when we come into prayer. Siling ni Lord kay Joshua, study this book of instruction continually. Meditate on it day and night so you will be sure to obey everything written in it. Only then will you prosper and succeed in all you do. Kita mo abiyan, amoy ni ang sikreto sang success kag prosperity. It's waiting on the Lord, praying unto God, meditating and contemplating on His Word and into His goodness. You know, it is very clear, halindari sa verse, Joshua chapter 1, verse 8, that God is expecting us to meditate on His Word. Joshua was not just told to meditate on anything, but the strength of his mind was specifically directed to something concrete, and that is the Word of God. In prayer, we need to learn to meditate the Word of God. For when we meditate, we focus our mind clearly on which we desire to meditate. So, kita nga mga Kristiyano, we begin to meditate on the Lord. But sometimes, no, we allow our minds to wonder. Muna hindi kita yung makadugay sa presence ni Lord. Kaya ang aton balahuna-una, ginapawonder natin, ginaallow natin nga mag lain ang iyang isipon. So when we pray, no, eventually we get bored, no, we fall asleep. Amo na nga hindi naton mahimo ang paghulat sa Ginoo in prayer, no, para sa aton boring ang prayer, boring ang pagstay sa presence ni Lord, kay tungod nga wala naton na practice ang aton nga mind on meditating the Word of God. Dr. David Yonggit Cho wrote in his book, Prayer That Brings Revival, siling niya, to concentrate your mental faculties on a specific subject over a protracted period of time, you must delight in that thing. Siling sa Psalm 1:2, but his delight is in the law of the Lord, and in his law he meditate day and night. Therefore, abiyan, to meditate successfully on God and in His Word, you must be motivated. You know, you must see the benefit you will derive from which you are meditating. If you delight yourself in the Word of God, then you will gladly meditate on it and receive greater knowledge and understanding. Sa Book of Psalms, si David mismo, no? Si David was motivated to praise the Lord continually because he allowed himself to meditate in God's goodness in his life. So the first thing that we must do so that we can wait on God in prayer is to meditate on the goodness of God. Pamalandungan mo gid utod ang kamaayo sang Ginoo sa imo kinabuhi kag sa mga tao sa imong palibot. That's why when we come to prayer, we enter His gates with thanksgiving. We come to recall, to recollect every goodness of God, and we always start on praising the Lord on the cross. Nagaumpisa kita dito sa pagpasalamat sa Ginoo sa ginhimo ni Kristo para sa aton. To successfully wait on God,
You must learn to meditate, remember. You must learn to seek the goodness of God in your life. The Apostle Paul also saw the importance of meditation. Isang nagsulat siya kay Timothy, no? Ginambalan niya si Timothy nga sa 1 Timothy chapter 4, verse 14 to 15. Do not neglect the gift. But he said, meditate upon these things. Give yourself wholly to them that you may profit. No? Profiting may appear to all. No, gintagaan niya sa instruction si Timothy to give himself totally to the ministry call given to him by the Holy Spirit. Kag ini siya ma-accomplish lang with his total devotion through meditation. Yet again, he commanded Timothy to meditate on it. Not just generally on something, but about the gift that God had given him. You know, Utod, the second thing that we must do so that we can stay waiting on God is to first remember the goodness of God. Let's start from what Jesus accomplished for us in that cross. Then we continue on the benefits ng bagani ni David sa Salmo nga iya ginsulat. Remember the goodness of God, how He had been healing you, how He had redeemed you, how He had provided for you. That's a very powerful thing, to stay in the presence. And not only that, we will also need to still be quiet before the Lord para maging successful kita in our meditating on God. We need to be quiet before God. As one remains still, the confusion that surrounds all busy people departs, and one is ready to meditate. No, sometimes it takes minutes, no, 15 minutes, 30 minutes just to be quiet before the Lord. That's why kailangan gid natin sang discipline, no? For us to be a successful prayer warrior. You cannot allow the internal conflicts to trouble your spirit. You cannot also allow external problems to affect your peace. You must maintain a quiet heart before God if you are to desire to have a genuine meditation upon Him and waiting on Him. The discipline of quietness. Ang una is remembering the goodness of God. Pangalawa, the discipline of quietness, the stillness. Silingpan ni Isaiah in Isaiah chapter 40. We know we are so familiar with this verse, but I would love to remind all of us again, no? sa mga pulong sang Ginoo. In verse 29, yan deklarar din ni Isaiah like this. He gives power to the weak and strength to the powerless. Even youth will become weak and tired, and young men will fall in exhaustion. But those who wait on the Lord will find new strength. They will soar high on wings like eagles. They will run and not grow weary. They will walk and not faint. Waiting on God. The principle here is that
natural strength is not enough to carry on the job, not enough to carry on our responsibilities every day. It's not enough to carry on the ministry. Kung ara kita sa ministry, nang kita ng mga pastors, mga ministry leaders, mga missionaries, our natural strength is not enough. What we needed is strength that goes beyond natural ability, goes beyond youth, and that is for those who wait on the Lord. Everyone who is willing to wait upon the Lord can be qualified to carry out the great task before them, because the source of their strength is not natural but spiritual. Today, you know, the problem is many people are so busy that they have little time for prayer, much less time to wait before the Lord in meditation. They cannot hear the inner voice of the Holy Spirit because it is not a loud voice. Remember that the Holy Spirit is the one still, small voice. That's the reason why we need to practice quietness so that we can hear His voice. Humadumduman ninyo ang experience ni Prophet Elijah sa 1 Kings chapter 19, verse 9 to 13, no? Sang nag-istorya ang Ginoo sa iya. Nagpakita ang Ginoo how He talked to His people. Kung paano na nakit-an siya ni Prophet Elijah, and that is in a still small voice. Dito nagpakilala ang Ginoo sa iya. Siling ni Lord, "Go out and stand before me on the mountain." And then Elijah stood there, and the Lord passed by. A mighty windstorm hit the mountain, but the Lord was not in the wind. The Lord was not in the earthquake. The Lord was not in the fire. And after the fire, there was a sound of a gentle whisper. The Lord is like that, mga utod. Kung grabe ka chaos ang aton mga kasing-kasing, kung grabe kita ka busy para mag-meditate, para mamati sa iya, we cannot experience the beauty of waiting on Him. Remember? Only those who wait on the Lord shall their strength be renewed. Saling ko pa, natural strength is not enough to carry on the job. Natural strength is not enough to accomplish the work every day. Hindi ang cup of coffee, hindi man ang enough exercise or food can strengthen us. But we needed the strength that goes beyond youth and natural ability. And that strength can only be experienced by us when we will be willing to wait on the Lord. Today, let's practice the discipline on waiting. First, remember, recollect the goodness of God, and teach your heart to be quiet before Him.
meditate His word, contemplate about it, train your mind to focus on God, so we can receive a revelation and we can receive the strength. Heavenly Father, we thank You for Your word. Thank You, Lord, that in the stillness, in the quietness, there is strength. Salamat, Ginoo, nga sa pag-amon nga pagpungko, sa amon nga pagpamalandong sa imo mga pulong, sa amon pag-remember sa imo nga goodness. Sa panahon nga ginaset aside namon ang kabisihon sa amon huna-huna, sa amon mga trabaho, sa amon mga concern, there we can receive a brand new strength. Siling mo pa sa imo mga pulong, we will soar on wings like eagle. We will run and not grow weary. We will walk and not faint. Ara dali sa presensya mo, Amay, ang kusog na ginakinahanglan namon every day to accomplish the task, to fulfill the job as a mother, the job as a father, our call in the ministries, and even, O Lord God, our call in our career, to wherever we go every day. Ang kusog na ginahanglan namon is not the natural strength, but the strength that comes from You, the strength that comes in Your presence. O Lord, starting today, stir in our hearts, God. Stir in us the desire to come to You, to meditate, to be willing to wait before Your presence, to be willing to sit down and contemplate and meditate on Your word and in Your goodness, to be willing to lift up Your name on high in worship. And so, God, thank You. Thank You for teaching us. Thank You for making us Your warriors. Thank You for making us, O Lord God, an intercessors, that when we will be still, we intercede, we pray, we meditate before Your presence. There we can find strength and authority to proclaim and to declare the powerful blood of Jesus in our circumstances. Gani, Amay, ginadedicate namon sa imong amon tagsatag sa kakinabuhi kagkasing-kasing. 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Thank You for teaching us the power of waiting unto You. And that power comes with our understanding that those who wait on the Lord
shall renew their strength. Soar on wings like eagles. Kag hindi kami basta-basta na mag-give up sa amon mga sitwasyon. Kay tungod may ara kami sang kusog beyond natural. Beyond the strength of youth is the strength that we can get from your presence. O Lord, we praise you, we honor you, and we give you glory, thanksgiving and adoration. In Jesus' name, amen. As much as we want to spend more time na sa ato niya pagpangamuyo, pag-contemplate dira sa Ginoo, panwala na kita sang oras. Ibilin ko sa imo ang promesa sang Ginoo sa iyang mga pulong subong hapon. That He can give you enough strength for today. Enough strength to accomplish the works in a certain day if you will be willing to wait on Him in His presence, in prayer, and in meditation of the Word. Salamat sa imong pag-upod sa akon. Salamat sa padayon nga pagpamati sa aton nga programa. There is a friendly voice of South Central Mindanao, the 1062 DXKI, every Thursday, alas 3 hasta alas 3:45 sa hapon. Ako ang imo abyan, Pastora Ning Lumasag, nga naghahambal sa aton tanan, the time well spent with God is always and forever be a precious gift.

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1: Ang Socoteco 1 may ara sang power advisory, may ara sang scheduled power interruption sa October 8 from 9 a.m. to 4 p.m. ang maapektuhan Sitio Imbong, Barangay Lam Apos, Sangbanga. 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Kaga from 8 a.m. to 5 p.m. maapektuhan ang Circuit Porokhechanova, Barangay Paraiso, Sang Feeder 13, Matulas Substation. Ang rason, may ara sang Barangay Line Clearing Plan implementation. May ara man sang advisory ang NGCP brownout from 5 a.m. to 6 a.m. and 6 p.m. to 7 p.m. sa October 10, Saturday. 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Partikular ang substation sang Socoteco 1 ang Matulas, Dahay, Norala, Dole, Banga, Biotech Dumadalig, Biotech Banga, Lamsugod, Citicor Solar South Cotabato kag Supreme Power Corporation.
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1: Ang City Veterinary Office may ara sang anti-rabies vaccination sa Barangay Santa Cruz, October 9 sa Bagong Silang kag Ramos, sa August 13 sa Purok Matibay, Hillside, Tuburan kag Nursery, sa August 25 sa Purok Romsiville kag Yellow Bell.
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1: In line sa celebration sang 26th Charter Anniversary kag Negosyo Festival, subong adlaw sa October 8, 8 a.m. may ara sang Lechon Festival sa City Public Terminal, 9 a.m. may ara sang Mega Job Fair 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fireworks display sa Alunan Avenue.
0: 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Line!
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0: Action! Line!
1: Luyag mo ba lang ang mangintes da scholar? May ara sang Early Childhood Care and Development Services NC3, 50 slots, dira sa TESDA SOC Surgeon Manpower Development Center sa Porok Milango, Barangay Spring, Alabel, Sarangani Province. Open from 8 a.m. to 5 p.m. Para sa dugang impormasyon, please contact 0915-43-31849. Ang mga requirement, active email address, valid ID, PSA birth certificate, TOR para sa mga nagtapos sa BEd, BSed, kag BSed. Para naman sa mga practicing child development workers, endorsement halin sa inyo barangay o MSWDO.
0: Action! Line!
1: ang OSHC Region 12 may ara sang gin-offer nga free online construction safety and health or COSH training sa October 19 to 23. Ini siya mandatory 40 hours training courses required sa mga individual working in the construction industry sa idalom sang Rule 1030 of the Occupational Safety and Health Standards and the DOLI Department Order Number 13-1998. Para sa dugang impormasyon, please visit ang FB page sang OSHC REU 12 or contact ang ilang number 0960437763.
0: Action Line.
1: Ang City Government of Coronadal may ara sang road closure alert. 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
0: Action Line.
1: Ang Family First Global in partnership with Pray for Asia may ara sang himuon nga 40 days of prayer and fasting for Japan, Indonesia and Philippines sa September 13 to October 22, 2026. 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
1: 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Ang examination date sa November 18, 2026 dira sa DICT South Cotabato Provincial Field Office, Digital Transformation Center, Coronadal City. 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Ang mga requirement, valid ID, examination fee, birth certificate, transcript of record,

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2: 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My name is Shairo De La Peña, your host and travel buddy here in this show. And today, guys, we will go to the most Instagrammable place daw here in Dubai. So guys, nandito pa rin tayo sa Dubai for our Dubai travel series and we will go to Riverland, Dubai. So yan daw yung sinasabi nila, guys, na Instagrammable place kasi it features a lot of architecture inspired by India, France, and mid-century America. So sabi nila, guys, pag pumunta ka dito sa Riverland, Dubai, para ka na din daw nakarating ng Europe because of the amazing architecture na talagang kahit papaano, no, very, very similar siya to the ones na you can see in Europe. So yun, guys, samahan niyo ako in my day in the life and let me just travel and explore and show you guys Riverland, Dubai. So yun, guys, by the way, Riverland, Dubai is not free to enter, pero meron ka namang ticket which costs 25 dirhams. 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We traveled for more than 30 minutes and it's located sa medyong dulo ng ano, no? 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It really surrounds the whole area. 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Of course, it's a man-made river, by the way. 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And the houses, the cottages that are European inspired, they actually surround the river. So, ano talaga siya, the river really stretches all throughout the place. 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If nakikita nyo guys sa video, ayan, sumakay ako ng motor, yung parang Vespa na motor. So, parang feel na feel mo yung ano, yung pagka Europe style talaga ng city na to. 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So, ayun. Mostly, what we did here was to really relax and just enjoy the view kasi talagang it was actually a very refreshing view for us, especially we have been exploring a lot of places sa Dubai na mostly mga ano talaga eh, mga Middle Eastern yung theme. So parang going here sa Riverland Dubai, talagang it gives you a break from the Middle Eastern environment. It really is very European and it's very, very quiet dito, which is yun yung na-appreciate ko kasi actually medyo onti pa yung tao the time na we went here and kakalakad namin guys, nagutom na kami. 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And we are seeing actually yung mga building nagla-light up na. 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We saw the sunset. It was really beautiful. 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So, ang galing lang guys. It was really a Europe vibe moment na I personally enjoyed. So, yun guys, gabi na. 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And I think it was time for us to explore more of the surrounding area. But to be honest, sobrang nagandahan kami. Like, guys, pag pumunta kayo dito, like, makita nyo talaga to in real life. I feel na tatagal talaga kayo dito sa area na to. Just looking at the view from the river of how beautiful it just is. Super, super nice to rest. 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So, it's mostly for the views, for the different environment. Pero actually, ma-appreciate mo siya. In contrast to the touristy places sa Dubai na super full of activities, and it's really a nice place that you can add to your itinerary if you want something more chill pero madami ka pa ring makikita at magagawa. Actually, dito sa area ng Riverland Dubai, they have a lot of restaurants of different cuisines, and of course may Legoland tayo, and there are a lot of mga activities then for kids. Meron silang neon zone dito, and actually meron din pala sila ditong outlet. So if you want to shop yung mga discounted na mga branded na items just around Riverland, they have a strip ng mga outlet stores. So talagang Riverland has a lot to offer for everyone sa family. So yung mga bata, they can play. Yung mga kuyas and ates, they can stroll around Riverland. Yung mga mommies, kung gusto nyo mag-shopping, yung mga daddies, pwede kayong mag-shopping sa outlets dito. So ang galing lang din. And by the way, sa harap ng Riverland, guys, meron talagang attraction na theme park called Motion Gate Dubai. We didn't go there because we wanted a more chill itinerary for the day. But just letting you know, guys, kapag meron kayong gustong puntahan na parang theme park, you can actually still go to Motion Gate Dubai. Kasi parang ano siya, parang siyang Disneyland ang peg, pero more on different mga characters. Oo. 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Parang ang dami mo pa rin na experience just by going around this area. So, yun guys, talagang It was really a nice walking trip dito sa Riverland, Dubai. Personally, I would go back here kapag bumalik sa Dubai. It's really a quiet place to go to and very enjoyable siya if you want something Instagrammable and if you want the European views and architecture. Very chill. For me, it's a 10 out of 10 kasi parang free na din siya actually kasi nga gagamitin mo yung ticket na pangkain mo. Again, it's along Sheikh Zayed Road and you can go here with your family and friends any time of the day.
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0: In a world of change, the unchanging message of Jesus Christ continues to bring new life. Here is FEBC Philippines Chief Executive Officer Luis Miguel Castillo for the FEBC Report.
1: Warm and gentle, that's how Bacolod is often described. 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
2: Maayong adlaw, Sir Lucho. 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
2: Para sa amin, ang 1233 DYVS is more than just a radio station. Isa siyang trusted companion ng maraming pamilya sa Bacolod at mga karating probinsya. 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
1: DYVS is always present, always there, no, sa mga nakikinig sa inyo. 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
2: 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It becomes parang kasimanwa at karelasyon ng mga nakikinig sa Hiligaynon speaking communities na often quiet, respectful, at relationship-oriented. Communication is not about pagiging loud or persuasive, but about being genuine, gentle, and relational. Dito po, ang language plays a very important role. When DYVS uses Hiligaynon, it speaks directly to the heart of the listeners. Mas ramdam nila na they are being understood, not just informed. Hindi ito parang one way na pagbibigay ng impormasyon, but more of a conversation na may malasakit at respeto. Ang culture also shapes how messages are delivered. Sa mga Hiligaynon, mahalaga ang paghidait, respeto, at pagkamaalwa na relasyon. So even tone, choice of words, and how a message is delivered, nagmamatter po yun. Hindi kailangang maingay o sobrang direct. Mas effective ang simple, sincere, and warm communication. So in this way, DYVS becomes more than a source of news or programs. It becomes a trusted companion in everyday life. Kasabay sa trabaho, sa bahay at sa mga moments ng reflection. At the end of the day, ang connection na nabubuo is not just through information, but through trust, consistency, and genuine care for the listener.
1: Leah, the sweet voice of salvation is the tagline of 1233 DYBS. How does this shape your programming? And what do you hope listeners ultimately understand when they hear it?
2: Sir, the sweet voice of salvation is more than just a slogan. It reminds po every day ng ating mission. Lahat ng programa namin dito sa DYBS, whether it's news, public affairs, music, or Bible teaching, should point people to the hope, love, and salvation that can only be found in Jesus Christ. Ang sweet po doesn't mean we avoid difficult issues. It means we communicate truth with grace, compassion, and love. Even when we discuss hard realities, gusto naming maramdaman ng listeners na may pag-asa, may malasakit, at may Diyos na handang tumulong sa kanila. Ultimately, ang prayer namin is that every listener will not only remember DYVS as a trusted radio station, but more importantly, that they will hear God's invitation to know Him personally. We hope they will understand that true hope, lasting peace, and real salvation are found in Jesus Christ. That's the heart behind the sweet voice of salvation.
1: Oh, how beautiful to hear that from you, to inspire people to follow Jesus Christ. And can you share some examples of how DYVS has made a meaningful impact in the lives of individuals, families, or communities over more than 5 decades?
2: By God's grace po, Sir Lucho, marami na kaming nakitang stories of lives being touched through the ministry of DYVS. Isa sa mga encouraging testimonies po ay mula sa kay Mrs. Mercedes Nanit ng Buena Vista, Guimaras. Isa po siyang 77-year-old na retired teacher. Isa siyang faithful listeners or listener ng DYVS, at ibinahagi niya na ang DYVS ay naging malaking bahagi ng kanyang spiritual growth through the years. Kapag naririnig namin ang mga ganitong testimonies, napapaalala sa amin na ang radio is more than just a medium of communication. It is a ministry. Kahit hindi namin personal na nakikita ang bawat listener, God is using every broadcast to encourage hearts, strengthen ng mga pananampalataya, and bring people closer to Him.
1: Alam ko na sa programa natin na babahagi natin yung mensahe ng Panginoon. How about during emergencies such as typhoons, power outages, and other crises or disaster? How has DYVS served communities during these critical moments?
2: Sir Lucho, during emergencies po, yung radio, malaking tulong po talaga na medium. It becomes a lifeline. And by God's grace, DYVS has always taken that responsibility seriously. Sa mga panahon ng typhoons, power outages, Mount Canlaon situations, at iba pang crisis, we do our best to stay on air to give timely and accurate information para ang mga tao ay informed at guided, hindi nagpapanik. We coordinate po sa mga LGUs and disaster response teams to ensure that the information we share is verified and reliable. But aside from news and updates, we also provide encouragement and prayer support. Because during crisis, people don't just need information. We believe they also need hope. Kaya po, yung role po ng DYVS ay distinct. Distinct ito kasi we include po ng prayer in most of our programs, especially during emergencies. We pause to pray for safety, protection, and comfort for affected families, reminding listeners that they are not alone. At the end of the day, ang goal namin is to be a voice of calm, clarity, compassion, and hope in the middle of uncertainty. By God's grace, DYVS continues to serve as a trusted source of information and encouragement for the communities we serve.
1: DYVS indeed is very unique, no, diyan sa Bacolod. And DYVS is again part of a bigger network of FEBC with other stations, forming the 13 stations ng FEBC across the entire Philippines. Diyan sa Bacolod, marami kayong ministry supporters, community partners, and public institutions that you work with. How have these relationships strengthened the station over the years? And how do you balance these long-standing partnerships with new opportunities for growth and outreach?
2: Over the years, DYVS po has been greatly strengthened through our partnerships with ministry supporters, community organizations, at mga public institutions. So itong mga relationship po ay nakatulong to extend ng ating reach and serve more effectively, whether sa pag-share po ng gospel, pagbibigay ng public service information, or responding to community needs. Malaking bahagi po sila ng kung paano namin na ipagpatuloy ang misyon ng DYVS. They also open doors for collaboration and make our service more responsive sa needs ng community.
1: Siyempre, ang DYVS, as you serve in these different capacities and different members of our communities, how do you continue to expand your reach? Ano ba yung ibang opportunities, mga bagong opportunities and challenges na pag-engage sa mga audiences beyond our traditional platform? How do we reach the younger or the next generation of listeners?
2: As DYVS continues to expand its reach, especially through digital platforms, we see both new opportunities and new challenges. 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For DYVS, the goal remains the same, to faithfully proclaim Christ. 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By God's grace, we are learning how to engage younger audiences while staying rooted in our mission as the sweet voice of salvation.
1: I'm so encouraged to hear that because 55 years ang DYVS today, no? And what would be the clearest statement of its purpose? And why does that mission remain relevant in today's media landscape?
2: Sir, for 55 years ng DYVS, yung clearest statement ng ating purpose po is this: by God's grace, DYVS exists to faithfully proclaim the gospel of Jesus Christ while serving communities with truth, compassion, and hope. 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It is a ministry. Everything we do, from news, public service, to music, Bible teaching, is anchored on one mission: to point people to Christ and to be a voice of encouragement in everyday life. This mission remains very relevant today because even if media platforms mag-continue po yung pagbabago, the needs of people remain the same. People are still searching for truth, hope, guidance, and meaning in the middle of a noisy and often confusing world. Kaya whether on traditional or digital platforms, the message does not change. By God's grace, DYVS continues to be the sweet voice of salvation, faithfully declaring that true hope and salvation are found in Jesus Christ, and that message will always remain relevant in every generation.
1: Thank you, Leia, for sharing the identity of DYVS. We are very encouraged to know that your identity remains rooted in the gospel of Jesus Christ. God bless you. Through decades of broadcasting, 1233 DYVS has remained a steady companion to Hiligaynon-speaking communities in Western Visayas. As we continue the mission, our ministry is shaped by the people we serve in Bacolod and nearby provinces, and ultimately by the Lord who calls and sustains this work. May we be reminded that this work continues with the same heart for people and the same purpose until all have heard. Thank you for joining us. This has been Kuya Lucho Castillo for the FEBC Report. Until next time, take care and God bless.
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0: Okay, so balik kita, no? 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And another thing, kung naluwas ka, sugiri ang iban kay Jesus diakon. Okay, so let us go back sa aton lesson. God's word, number one, God's word is sound. Thy word is truth. No? Number two, God's word is not only sound, it is also strong. No? So, balik kita dito sa atong ginbasa kagina, no? Sa Hebrews chapter 4, verse 12. No? For the word of God is quick and powerful and sharper than any two-edged sword, piercing even to the dividing asunder of soul and spirit, and of the joints and marrow, and is a discerner of the thoughts and intents of the heart. Huh? So, God's word is strong, quick, and powerful. Hmm? Another verse, silingsang Romans 1:16. For I am not ashamed of the gospel of Christ, for it is the power of God unto salvation to everyone that believeth, to the Jew first and also to the Greek. Huh? So, gamhanan ang pulong sang Ginoo. Thy word have I hid in mine heart that I might not sin against thee. Huh? Siling sang Samson 119 verse 9, wherewithal shall a young man cleanse his way? By taking heed thereto according to thy word. Huh? So, this is God's word. It is quick. It is powerful. It is sound because it is truth. And it is strong. It has the power to change the direction of our lives. It has the power to give us a definite destination. Kaya mo naman bali Jesus, he who believes in me, though he were dead, yet shall he live. For God so loved the world that he gave his only begotten Son, that whosoever believeth in him should not perish, but have everlasting life. This is why, mga kaabyanan, nga ginawali natin diri sa Far East Broadcasting, no? Ang pulong sang Ginoo nga aginawali sa Radyo DXKI, sa Radyo DYBS, kag sa iban pa nga mga radio stations ang Far East Broadcasting. Because we know, faith cometh by hearing, and hearing by the Word of God. And the Word of God is quick and powerful and sharper than any two-edged sword. Huh? Ari pagiday. 2 Timothy chapter 3, verses 16 to 17, ginquote ni siya natin kagina, all scripture is given by inspiration of God and is profitable for doctrine, for reproof, for correction, for instruction in righteousness, that the man of God may be perfect, truly furnished unto all good works. So, mga kauturan, mga kaabyanan, God's word, it is sound because it is true. It is strong because it is quick and powerful. Buhi kagamhanan. And that's number two. Number three, God's word is also settled. So, magsilingan kita settled. Humana niya. Wala na niya pagbago pa. Psalms 119 verse 89. Siling dire. Forever, O Lord, thy word is settled in heaven. Forever na, heaven pa. Settled na. So wala na niya siling, ay, magabago. No, it will never be. Siling ni Jesus, no? Matthew 24:35, heaven and earth shall pass away, but my word shall not pass away. Ginsulit pa gina sa Mark 13:31, heaven and earth shall pass away, but my word shall not pass away. Ginsulat pa gid ni Luke sa Luke 21:33, heaven and earth shall pass away, but my word shall not pass away. It is settled forever in heaven. Isaiah 40 verse 8 na kasiling, the grass withereth, the flower fadeth, but the word of our God shall stand forever. So it is settled. You know what? Hindi na kita makaprotesta pa. O pwede ka protesta. Pruti, wala na. Ang pulong sang Ginoo, hindi iya nag-bend. Kag hindi siya nangin, wala sing kapuslanan. Because all, again, all scripture is given by inspiration of God and is profitable for doctrine, for reproof, for correction, for instruction in righteousness. Ari pagiday. Matthew chapter 5, verse 18. Nagasiling. Matthew 5:18. For verily I say unto you, till heaven and earth pass, one jot or one tittle shall in no wise pass from the law till all be fulfilled. Because again, God's word is settled forever in heaven. So, gani mga kaabiyanan, no? Mga kauturan. Remember, wala nagkulang ang atong Ginoo sa pagpahanumdum sa tagsa-tagsa. Nga, faith cometh by hearing, and hearing by the word of God. Silisang Ephesians 2, 8 and 9, for by grace are ye saved through faith. It is the gift of God, not of works, lest any man should boast. So mga kauturan, mga kaabyanan, wala na kita sang ginadrive pa, kundi we need to preach God's word, because faith cometh by hearing, and hearing by the word of God. And for by grace are ye saved through faith, and that not of yourselves, it is the gift of God, not of works, lest any man should boast. So therefore, mga kauturan, mga kaabyanan, remember, God's word, it is quick and powerful and sharper than any two-edged sword, piercing even to the dividing asunder of soul and spirit, and of the joints and marrow, and is a discerner of the thoughts and intents of men. 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Study to show thyself approved unto God, a workman that needeth not to be ashamed, rightly dividing the word of truth. Kag amo man isang rason sa amon pagtuon sang pulong sang Ginoo, sa amon pagwali sang pulong sang Ginoo, so that nga ang mga katawan makabati, makabati isang pulong sang Ginoo, and that they will put their faith in Christ Jesus alone. Basahon ko bala, kag diri ako maga, diri kita magatakop today, no? Romans chapter 10 verses 13. Alinun ko sa verse 11. Romans 10, 11 up to 17. Nagasiling. For the scripture saith, whosoever believeth on him shall not be ashamed. 12. For there is no difference between Jew and the Greek. For the same Lord over all is rich unto all that call upon him. For whosoever shall call upon the name of the Lord shall be saved. How then shall they call on him in whom they have not heard, they have not believed? And how shall they believe in him in whom they have not heard? And how shall they hear without a preacher? And how shall they preach except they be sent? As it is written, how beautiful are the feet of them that preach the gospel of peace and bring glad tidings of good things. But they have not all obeyed the gospel. For Isaiah saith, Lord, who hath believed our report? 17. So then, faith cometh by hearing, and hearing by the word of God. Huh? Because God's word, number one, it is sound. Number two, it is strong. It is the power of God unto salvation. And God's word, it is also settled, and that is forever. Oh, I hope and I pray. Nga, settled naman kita. Most especially settled kita sa atong pagtuo sa kay Jesus as our Lord and personal Savior. Let us pray. Thank you, God, O Father in heaven, sa imo mga pulong, kag sa opportunity nga kami makatuo sa kay Jesus, sa imo bugtong anak na among Diyos kag personal na manluluwas. I pray, O Father in heaven, nga kabaygid this truth magatudok sa among tagipusoon, sa among pauna-una, in such a way that we will only be doers of your word and not hearers only, deceiving our own selves. And may our lives will only give glory unto your matchless name. We even pray that as we await for the coming again of our Lord and Savior Jesus Christ, that may this earth will be filled with the knowledge of your glory, just like the waters fill the sea. In Jesus' name, Amen. Abyan, utod, ako ang inyo alagad sa kahanginan, Pastor June Luces, Associate Minister sa Mansilingan First Baptist Church, Bacolod City. Kung mayara ka mong mga pamangkot, mayara ka mong mga comments, or mayara ka mong mga prayer request, you can reach me at my phone number, 0918-922-4795. Again, 0918-922-4795. Good day, and God bless.
1: 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Kag 1062 DXKI Coronadal, ang mainabyanon nga tingog sang South Central Mindanao. 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
2: Sa sulod sang 61 ka tuig, ang Jess Size 2 DXKI FEBC Radio padayon nga nagadala sang maayong balita, paglaom, kamatuuran kagugma ni Hesukristo sa bug-os nga South Central Mindanao. 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Siling sang Roma 10:14, paano sila makatuo kun wala sila kabati? 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Ini ang 1062 DXKI FEBC Radio, ang may napyanon nga tingog sang South Central Mindanao.

Entry-level work is quickly becoming obsolete in the age of AI. Businesses increasingly are embracing the efficiency of this new technology. However, they're finding that their use of AI is leading to a problem in their younger workforce.

0: Experience starvation is a new term. It's what happens when workers are not shaped by tasks like data entry and drafting reports. Turns out, going through the paces of busy work is a vital part of transforming workers into the knowledgeable assets their employers need them to become. Increasingly, they are lacking the experience to know whether the work of AI is good or just AI slop. But in another way, this is not new. The need to learn and grow applies to all aspects of life, and especially in the spiritual process of sanctification. In this, our slow growth is true growth, as we're shaped into the image of Christ by the Spirit. Welcome to Haven Today. I'm David Wolin, sharing the great story that's all about Jesus. We're in a series called Navigating AI with Wisdom. At this juncture of the series, we're going to bring in another voice. For frequent listeners of Haven Today, this will seem like deja vu all over again because Brett McCracken was just on with us a couple of weeks ago talking about his book, The Wisdom of Sleep. But I was grateful to make that connection then because I've appreciated very much how thoughtful Brett, in his context, is thinking as a writer and editor about the unforeseen aspects that over-relying on AI can have on all of us.
1: We work to God's glory, and part of that glorifying God is the wrestle, the struggle, the overcoming challenges. You know, as human image bearers of God, part of what we bear in God's image is a desire to bring order out of chaos, but that ordering of chaos takes time, and it's a process. And we lose that when we just use AI to get to the end result immediately.
0: My guest today, Brett McCracken, he'll be back with us in a few moments. And what you'll hear us talking about will, I hope, be inspiring for you. The goal is to start having more conversations about what it means to walk through this moment of history and making sure that if we use AI, that we're aware it is also shaping and reshaping us and the world around us. There are and will be unforeseen consequences for this. Surely this is a time, if there ever was one, that God's people need wisdom. And that's why I was so grateful to find this brand new resource just released by my guest earlier this week, Pete Killingly. The book is called A Christian's Guide to AI, and he's asking the hard questions and spotlighting the relevant biblical principles that we need to be informing this discussion. And he does all of that without technical jargon. This is a book written for regular people who want to grow in their knowledge and discernment, which is all going to be needed now as we're living in the age of AI. And so to that end, I want to invite you to get this vital resource and get it from Haven Today. When you do that, you're helping us. You're helping bring these kinds of discussions, which need to be heard across North America through countless listeners to Haven Today. You keep us on the air, and as you do, you're helping others behold Christ in a new way and learn to live with the wisdom we need biblically in our world. So be sure to request A Christian's Guide to AI by phone at 865-HAVEN, 865-HAVEN, or at haventoday.org. haventoday.org. Well, this is an issue that often brings up some fears and anxieties, so we'll begin now with a prayer set to music. Evan Kraft and Meredith Andrews with Be My Shalom.

0: This is Haven Today. I'm David Wolin, and we're continuing our discussion about the wise use of, and in some cases, the non-use of AI. And today, I want to welcome a new guest to this series, but he's not new to Haven Today, Brett McCracken. Welcome back.
1: Yeah, thanks, David. Great to be back.
0: Feels like we just did this, didn't we? You know,
1: it's not uncommon
0: to have returning guests to the program. Typically, we space it out a little bit more than this. You and I just finished doing the interview on the wisdom of sleep just a few weeks ago. But during that conversation, you know, before we actually started recording the interview, we were talking about AI and a line in the sand, and that would literally quote the title of your article, the line in the sand that that you and TGC have drawn with AI and standards for writing and for your writers that contribute their creative work to the Gospel Coalition, where you're a senior editor. But then beyond that, if I'm not mistaken, I think you're someone who has led writing workshops. One of my friends actually is a TGC writer. He's told me how much you've helped him with your editing. And you've had a lot of time to think about writing as a discipline and art and act of worship. So writing is very close to your heart, isn't it?
1: It's very close to my heart. It's my vocation. It's what has been my life's work, you know, for 20 plus years as a writer and an editor who gets to work with writers and develop them. And I love hearing that from your friend who had nice things to say about working with me, because I think that honestly, I love writing and I love the joy in the Lord that I feel in that craft. But sometimes I love editing even more, because the chance that you have as an editor to come alongside a young writer or a writer who's eager to grow in their craft, and to be able to help them do that, to help give them, you know, that feedback that helps improve their writing is wonderful. So yeah, I care about this. Then that's why I wrote the article, the Line in the Sand article, which is very strong and it's bold, but it's because I care so much.
0: So Brett, let's segue from there then, and let's talk about this AI policy that TGC released, and actually let's just talk about crafting the policy before we actually talk about the policy, because I'm sensing some alignment with some of the other stances and outputs and publications that I've seen from TGC. This was something that I think you worked on probably with your other colleagues as well.
1: Yeah, so the actual policy has been kind of over a year in like deliberation and trying to figure out, you know, as generative AI has come onto the scene, anyone who works in written publication, that business has had to kind of develop, like, what is our stance on this? Where do we draw the line? Like, are we okay with this use of AI, this use? So we've been having those conversations like everyone else has at the Gospel Coalition. And we've always had a very conservative posture towards it in terms of like not really wanting our writers to use it, but we haven't gotten like super specific in terms of laying it out there and what that means and what that doesn't mean. So I would say the catalyst was this spring, 5 or 6 months ago, a lot of us editors were starting to get daily, weekly submissions that we would suspect was AI. And now there's softwares like Pangram that you can use to like put it through Pangram to determine. And more of what we were getting was either 100% AI or had parts of it that were AI. And we just intuitively suspected that from our human kind of editorial two cents.

0: any written work at the Gospel Coalition that has basically any AI involvement, just so it's out there, it's public, and hopefully that will lead people who might be tempted to use AI to write an article to just know that TGC is not a place where that's going to fly. So they're not even going to bother with that. So it's a little bit like, it was kind of like a sustainability measure for us as editors to be able to keep working in a viable manner so that we can just preemptively address the AI piece so that no one even bothers, you know, to send stuff our way that they used AI to produce.
1: I appreciate that a lot. I have a few follow-up questions on that, but I just want to kind of insert this too on the Haven Today side of things. So it was back in March when I went on the air for a week in a series called Remaining Faithful Voices. And we pretty much gave a similar type of AI policy, but in our sphere of what we do, you know, in broadcasting. Yeah. And I laid out kind of a grid of three rules that I always am asking of myself when it comes to the use of AI. One of them is, does it make me less reliant on the Holy Spirit? Second, does it undermine, and I'm talking about generative AI in particular, voice and video in particular in the broadcast sphere, but does it undermine the authentic, you know, image of God, humanity of me or anyone else? And then thirdly, is it an implicit deception? Is it trying to convince people that something that they're hearing or seeing is a real bona fide representation of a real person? And if that's the case, then it's an attempt at deception. So I think that the broader point is that what for our listeners, whatever sphere you're in, you're coming from the standpoint of a writer and an editor. I'm coming from from the standpoint of a broadcaster. But the massive onslaught of AI into all of these different parts of our lives is posing unique questions, but they probably have a lot of commonalities in terms of how we're thinking about it or processing it, because we all have some decisions that we're going to have to make. You know, maybe some of them quite consequential.
0: Yeah, and I know from my own experience, and I suspect that your average person out there is starting to just be more suspicious of everything that they see or hear on, you know, whether it's like songs you come across on Spotify or any given article that comes across your social media feed or videos on your Facebook feed. Like, I think people out there are just like, how can I trust anything anymore? Like, why bother with online content these days if there's a good chance it's just AI, you know, faking being real? And so as content producers, you know, you're in that business of producing content. I'm in that business. Although I don't love content, I think that word diminishes the reality of it a little bit. But
1: yes, I agree.
0: But as a producer of resources, we at TGC want people to trust what they see coming out of TGC is going to be human. These are articles, these are podcasts, these are videos from actual human image bearers, you know, brothers and sisters in Christ who are producing these ideas themselves out of a place of passion, out of a place of worship. You know, it's not just zeros and ones that are assembling words in a pretty way, you know, to make a point that might be true. And that's the thing that's tricky about AI. If all we care about is the end product of like a well-written, theologically accurate article, then why would we say AI is wrong, you know? AI can do that. AI can produce a really helpful, theologically accurate article on almost any topic. But that's not all that matters, right? When we access an article on our phones or watch a video on YouTube, it matters that the person speaking is real. It's we're having a moment of human connection with another person who is sharing their ideas and their insights. It's not just the insights that matter. It's the person and the process and knowing that it's coming from a real human place. So I think that's a lot of what I tried to articulate in the Line in the Sand article is at TGC, we value the process of creating these resources more than just the end result. And I think we're going to have to develop a theology of process in the Christian world, not just a pragmatic

0: appreciation for the end goal, right? The means to the end matter. The process that gets us to the takeaway, that matters. And in a world of AI, we go from like prompt to end result in 2 seconds. And what it eliminates is that valuable human processing time, you know? And even for me as a writer, and this is maybe getting into like other questions you might have, David, but as a writer, that process, that toiling over words that sometimes you sit as a writer for hours with kind of that struggle of like, how do I articulate what I want to say and how do I organize my thoughts? That's an inefficient process. Sometimes that takes me like a long time. And yet, in God's economy, I think it's time well spent because it's forming me. The wrestle is like a spiritually sanctifying process. And that's work in general, right? We work to God's glory. And part of that glorifying God is the wrestle, the struggle, the overcoming challenges. You know, as human image bearers of God, part of what we bear in God's image is a desire to bring order out of chaos, but that ordering of chaos takes time and it's a process. And sometimes, as a writer, the ordering of the chaos of an empty page and a lot of disconnected ideas, which feels chaotic when I sit down to write an article. But that process of gradually bringing order out of the chaos of my, like, you know, disconnected ideas and notes, that's beautiful. And that's a way that I'm imaging God. And I'm, you know, once I get to that final product of like a well-ordered, well-structured article, I just feel like I have gone through a inherently valuable human dignifying process of bringing order out of chaos. And we lose that when we just use AI to get to the end result immediately.
1: Yeah, and I think that's important. I think about, so not everybody's a writer. Not everybody is doing the kind of day-to-day work that you're doing. But hopefully, all of us who are following Christ, we're sitting in church every Sunday, so we can relate to sitting there in a congregation and hearing someone who has crafted a message teaching God's word. And I don't think that any of us need any convincing to think, now, how important is it to us that pastor who's preaching has actually spent time in the word, and that the things that he's so passionately expressing is not voice acting convincingly, but is actually arising from a place of deep formation and the work of God within him, so that we're hearing the Spirit of God speaking through one created in his image who's been in the word and you know, doing this thing that was God's idea in the first place. And any kind of disruption that messes that up anywhere in the process, I think really in some ways robs the Lord of the glory that would be his if we would just submit to him and allow ourselves to go through that messiness but be guided by him. And we can all kind of sense the deception that would be implicit in that if, you know, if that were to happen, if that pastor had not actually written that sermon or done that. So it does translate. Curious question for you. How has this been received? I mean, you're a very public organization. This went far and wide. You mentioned earlier that it got a lot of publicity. How are you hearing that as the church broadly, and maybe the culture even broadly, receives that?
0: I mean, I think anytime you draw a line in the sand and actually use that phrase, which we did, you're going to have people on both sides of that line, you know, who agree with you and kind of take your side on whatever side of the line you're on. And you're going to have people who don't like that TGC drew a line where we did and push back. And so we've seen both types of responses. Personally, I've gotten just a ton of really encouraging emails and text messages from people thanking me. A lot of like leaders, a lot of pastors, leaders of Christian organizations even, who have taken time to reach out and thank me for the thought leadership that my article and TGC's stance represents, because people are confused right now. We're in a confusing cultural moment where there's a massive technological transition underway, and everyone senses that it's going to be radically, you know, it's going to radically alter everything. And in moments like this, people are, they need leadership. They need thought leadership. And so I've gotten so many people that are just like, thank you for like being bold and taking a stance. And, you know, we're humble. We recognize that like history will determine, you know, whether our stance was wise or extreme, you know, in decades to come. But, our best wisdom now as an organization is that we need to be clear and we need to be strong in the direction that we went. And AI is such a powerful technology. And I'm generally a nuanced person, and I feel like nuance is usually what you need in like complicated situations. But with how powerful AI is and how we're already seeing some really disturbing expressions of it, even in the writing and publishing world, there's more and more examples of best-selling books that are, that we find out later were written by AI. Right. You know, I think in this moment, we need to just be decisive. And, you know, it's not to say that we have no nuance in our policy at TGC, but we wanted to be clear, and we wanted to basically say, like, at least for now, it's totally off limits. We want everyone to trust that TGC is a purveyor of Christian, human-made Christian resources that they can trust. And I think it's serving us well so far. I mean, I feel like I think we gained or strengthened trust in a lot of our audience. And the people who hated our posture on AI tend to be the people that didn't really like us anyway. That's what I've seen. the anti-TGC crowd, which were anti before, you know, the AI policy is just the latest thing that they're taking, you know, aim at TGC for. So that's a summary of the reception so far.
1: Mm-hmm. Yeah. Well, that's fair. And I knew that. I knew, and you know what? I think there's something else in this. So you talk about thought leadership. I think it's okay for other organizations to draw a line in a slightly different place.
0: But for sure,
1: drawing a line, period, is something that encourages me. And just engaging the conversation with biblical reasoning and some care. Well, Brett McCracken, thanks for being with us on Haven today.
0: Thanks. It was a great conversation. Thanks for having me.
1: This is Haven Today. I'm David Wolin, and we are living in an historic moment in history. The question is, how big will the moment prove to be? We know the printing press changed the world, and so did the atomic bomb. Is this moment more like one or the other, or is it something else entirely? Truth is, nobody but our God knows. So what does it look like for us to look to Him and His unchanging word to help us wisely navigate this moment at the dawn of AI? Christians everywhere need this book in their hands. It's called A Christian's Guide to AI, and in it, my guest earlier this week brings biblical wisdom to the topic in a way few others have. I'm David Wolin. Won't you come back again next time? We'll be keeping it all about Jesus. It's the great story here on Haven Today.
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4: 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But what if you don't feel like singing? Today on Turning Point, Dr. David Jeremiah shares the answers from the example of King David, whose response to discouragement can give you help and hope when life seems unfair. 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
5: I'm sure all of you have gone through times of discouragement. It is impossible to be on this earth without experiencing that. Some people are more prone to it than others. I've actually known some people that seem like they're on the positive edge of everything every day. And I've often wondered, is that real, or do they just put that on for our benefit? What I do know is that there are times when things happen, circumstances take place, and discouragement can set in. Somebody said it's like pulling a wagon up the hill. When you get to the top, something happens, it goes back to the bottom, and you got to start all over again. That is a pretty apt experience for people who live life like I do, kind of like on the hairy edge of everything happening at once. David was like that, and he went through a time of battle with his own soul when he was deceived and destroyed and inwardly by his own son Absalom. He talks about it in Psalm 42 and 43, and that's what we're talking about on Turning Point. Say, listen, we have a cruise coming up in December. I just want to give you the dates. The 26th of December through January the 2nd, we're going to the Caribbean aboard Holland America's Zuiderdam. And it will be a great time of refreshment as we reflect upon the year that has passed and look forward to 2027, which is just around the corner. If you haven't already checked into this, you can find out more about it at davidjeremiah.org. Here's part two of The War Zone of Discouragement. One of my old, old friends who is now in heaven is a man by the name of Warren Wiersbe. He was

seems hopeless. Therefore, our souls can weather seasons of discouragement. Here's the second paradox from David's pen. Hope for the future is built on the past. For example, Psalm 42:4, when I remember these things, I pour out my soul within me, for I used to go with the multitudes. I went with them to the house of God with the voice of joy and praise and with the multitude that kept a pilgrim feast. David said, I'm going through a really tough time right now, but when I think back, I remember the joy I had with my brothers and sisters when I went to the house of God and we sang praises and we worshiped the Lord. Here's a similar sentiment from verse 6. Oh my God, my soul is cast down within me. Therefore, I will remember you from the land of the Jordan and from the height of Hermon, from the hill Miser. You know, feeling discouraged in the present, David chose to remember the past. He looked back at times of worship and joy in the presence of God. The more he remembered, the more his thoughts turned to the faithfulness of God. I think it's an important thing to remember that when we're discouraged, we tend to forget what God has done for us in the past. The old hymn that goes like this, count your blessings, name them one by one, and you will see what the Lord has done. We focus on the future when we get discouraged, and we lose sight of what he has done for us in the past. We forget.

Oh, if God is on your team, you're never alone. And you're always in the majority. You and God are greater than you and anyone else. And that's the lesson. When you get discouraged, when you feel overwhelmed, you don't just sit there and let it walk over you. You have to learn to encourage yourself in the Lord. One of the ways you do that is by going back through the scriptures and remembering the greatness of God. I mentioned keeping a journal. That can help. Go back and read what God has already done in your life and look at the ways he's been faithful. And there's not one of us here who doesn't have a good list. We count our blessings and we realize that we have so much to be thankful for. We look at what is happening around the world. Think about being a Christian in some of the other war-torn places of the world. And here we are. We're not free of problems, worshiping God and listening to his word. We're blessed people. Sometimes we just need somebody to poke us and remind us about that, because we get caught up in our troubles. We get caught up in our discouragements, and that's the enemy doing that. He's wounding our soul with all of that so that we can't be successful and we can't be helpful and we can't be of use to the Lord. When you're all down on yourself, you're never going to help anybody. And the enemy knows that. And the psalmist tells us, don't let it happen. Don't let it happen. Remember, when things are hopeless, that's where hope thrives. First of all, hope is most alive when everything seems hopeless. Second, hope for the future is built on the past. And thirdly, hope sings when it feels like crying. David spent decades building Israel into a unified nation, only to see a coup threaten to destroy it all. And the coup was led by his oldest son. I can't imagine the pain of that. And it was a direct consequence of what David had done wrong in 2 Samuel 12. But many of those David considered close friends chose to reject him in favor of Absalom, all of which means David was soaked in grief and sadness and betrayal. Even so, Psalm 42 and 43 contain a lot of singing, a lot of outbursts of praise. For example, listen to this. In this psalm he's writing, hope in God, for I shall yet praise him for the help of his countenance. Psalm 43:4, then I will go to the altar of God, to God my exceeding joy, and on the harp I will praise you, O God, my God. And I love this one, Psalm 42:8, in the night his song shall be with me. If you've never spent a night in the hospital at night is not a very friendly place. You can't sleep, and when you finally sleep, they wake you up. The hospital seems so quiet, and if you're there by yourself, no one's there with you, you feel about as alone as you can ever feel. And you're probably there because something's wrong with you. That doesn't help things at all. They say that depression feels heavier at night. I'm not sure that's always true. For me, the hardest moments usually are in the early morning when I wake up before the day begins and begin to think about the things that are going on that aren't right and that I can't control. And if I'm not careful, I end up beginning the day with a list of problems instead of the praise of God. Maybe you felt that too. You go to bed with your problems, and lo and behold, you wake up and find they're still there. In that quiet moment, David said something remarkable. He said, God gave him a song in the dark. When you sing, something powerful happens. I know we're not all gifted singers, but we can all sing. You can't sing about the greatness of God in your heart and dwell on your own misery at the same time. It's not possible to do that. When you begin to worship and praise God, you become deeply aware of his magnificent greatness. Suddenly, the things going on in your life start to pale in comparison to who God is. There's just something about music, its melody, its movement, that captures our emotions and brings them back into the submission of God. When those in the ancient communist movement wanted to teach their children things never to forget, they taught them songs. They taught them music. They taught them the principles of destruction in the words and melodies of music. Most of us, if we're honest, remember some of the little songs we sang when we were kids. Music has a way of grabbing hold of your soul and not letting go. You say, how can music help me? You know, we're living in such a wonderful day.

0: You should find the worship songs that mean the most and build a playlist of them. Play it over and over again. Let the music of the wonderful holy God wash over your soul when you're discouraged. It will do wonders for you. And you know that. And you can make music your best friend. An old friend of mine named Jack Wurtson once gave me a book written by his son, Don. Don was a student at Dallas Seminary during the time I was there. And he wrote a book called A Musician Looks at the Book of Psalms. It's a wonderful little book, and he was an exceptional composer, a gifted writer, and an incredible pianist. In the book, he approaches the Psalms through the lens of a musician, and he offers a short devotional for each psalm with reflections shaped by musical insight. Here's what he wrote about Psalm 42. Dark moods can give way to positive praying. Like the psalmist, I can't allow my mind to camp on the negative ideas and feelings, but I can pray for God's light and truth to guide me. Let them bring me to your holy mountain, to the place where you dwell, in the sanctuary, in the presence of my fellow believers. I will praise the Lord with acoustic and electric instruments, with sophisticated rhythms, with innovative harmonies and soaring melodies, reveling in the ineffable glory of God. In this way, I too will be able to experience his transforming power. Wurtson's words are simple. When you enter the sanctuary, surrounded by worship and music, and you allow yourself to be drawn into it, not just singing it absent-mindedly like we tend to do, but you listen to the words, you sing the words, you internalize the words, something begins to change in your heart. Even the darkest mood starts to lift as you sense God at work for you. There's no question David was hurting as he dealt with these terrible circumstances. But still he sang. You know, during this time when I've been trying to recover from whatever it is I have, I've had people say, you know, Pastor, I know the energy and strength for doing what you do every weekend is challenging, so why don't you just stay in the green room and have someone come and get you when it's time for you to preach, and you can just rest back there, drink your coffee, and come out and preach. And I said, I couldn't do that. I wouldn't last two Sundays doing that. Because you see, I need to worship to strengthen my soul before I come to the pulpit. I cannot remember a Sunday ever when there wasn't something in the worship service that so blessed my soul I wanted to get up and shout. And I think if we're honest, we all know what I'm saying is true. Worship does something to you. It does something to your soul. And it reminds you of the greatness of God. And when you're reminded of the greatness of God, your problems begin to shrink. The God who we worship is able to do above and beyond all that we would ever ask or think. And there are no problems too big for him. He is the God of the impossible. And we know this God in a personal way. It's amazing to me how wonderful the ministry of music is. You say, but how can I sing when I don't feel like singing? You know, that's a lesson you learn more and more as you get older. Don't let how you feel determine what you do. Don't let your body control who you are. When you don't feel like singing, that's the time when you need to push those notes out of your mouth like you didn't before. Maybe it doesn't feel the same, and maybe it's harder, or maybe you're a little bit flat. But it doesn't matter. Psalm 43:5 says, hope in God, for I shall yet praise him, the help of my countenance and my God. God is the help of David's countenance. In the words of Martin Lloyd-Jones, when I really look at God, my face gets better. Hope in God, he says, and my countenance will change. Did you know that when you praise God, he changes the look on your face? He lifts your countenance. Have you ever seen someone so down and discouraged? Your face is often a mirror of your soul. And the psalmist says, when I get to praising God, he becomes the helper of my face. Oh, how wonderful that is. You know, there's so many blessings in the Bible that help us during times of discouragement. And as we're studying, we're not expecting to find them often. I have to tell you that one place you don't expect ever to be blessed is through the inscription over a psalm. But I want to give you a blessing to end this message from an inscription. They were written to give us a little background to help us understand how the Psalms were used in temple worship. As we've seen at the beginning of Psalm 42, before the psalm even starts, it says at the top of the psalm that it was given to the choir director, to the musicians, to the sons of Korah. It was a maskil, a teaching psalm. I read that, and at first I just passed over it. Then it hit me. The sons of Korah? Do you remember Korah from Numbers chapter 16? If Israel ever had a rebel, it was Korah. He stood up against Moses and Aaron. He defied God. He challenged their leadership. He accused them of taking too much authority on themselves. He stirred up other people to follow him in the rebellion. And suddenly Israel was in a moment of crisis. And if that rebellion had not been dealt with the way God dealt with it, would have changed everything. But do you remember what happened? I do. Korah stood before God, and the ground opened up and swallowed him and all those who followed him. God doesn't mess around. There was no trial. Nobody representing them. They had declared who they were, and God had had enough of it. And the Bible says when they stood before God, the ground opened up and they were swallowed into the earth, and that was it. And if you had made an observation about that, you would say, that poor family, they're done. What in the world kind of heritage is that going to be for their kids and their grandkids? They don't have a chance. You would have thought what I would have thought. The children were spared, but you might have said there's not much hope for them. They're done. Look at their legacy. Look at what they came from. Rebellion against God, judgment falling from heaven. Those kids don't stand a chance. But God had other plans. And he took those children and raised them up into what we call the Korah family singers. He made them one of the great worshiping groups in Israel. They were entrusted with leading temple worship. When David wanted a psalm sung in the house of God, he gave it to the sons of Korah. One of the ashes of rebellion stories is the story of God raising up a testimony of hope. Generation after generation, they stood in the presence of God in the sanctuary, blessing his name. And ladies and gentlemen, that's the kind of God we serve. That's why we can hope in God. He's so fair and kind and generous and so forgiving and so compassionate. He put his hands around those children and protected them through the generations until we open our Bibles and find out they're leading worship in the temple. He can take what looks absolutely hopeless and turn it into something that brings glory to his name. I don't know what you're facing. I don't know what challenges are in your life right now, but if you feel hopeless, then you're a candidate for hope like nobody else in this room. If you want to encourage your heart in the Lord, start remembering what God has done for you. Remember what he's done. Remember what he has done for others and stir your heart. And then find a song, find a bunch of them. And if you need to, grab a tambourine and start praising God. You will find hope. Why are you cast down, O my soul? Say it out loud. Put your hope in God. You never have to be overwhelmingly discouraged when you see Almighty God in the midst of your situation. He changes everything. But you have to give him permission. You have to invite him in. You have to give it over to him. I hope you will do it. Amen. Well, discouragement, we can check that one off our list. We've talked about that. We'll come back to it maybe a little bit later, but right now we reflect upon what we've learned from the psalmist in these two psalms we've studied these last 2 days. Tomorrow and Monday, we're going to talk about temptation. And of course, we will turn to 1 Corinthians 10:13. There's no temptation taken you, but such as is common to man. And we're going to talk about how that works. Satan, we are told, goes about seeking whom he may devour, and he's after you and he's after me. He will use temptation of any kind to destroy our walk with the Lord. How we combat that, how we prepare for it, is of vital importance. All that tomorrow on Turning Point. Hope you'll be with us then. Until then, this is David Jeremiah. Thank you so much for your part in Turning Point as we reach out with the Word of God.
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2: 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There are many great things that happen when we work with others and when teams work as one. Pero may mga bagay na tanging ikaw lang ang makagagawa. Tandaan mo, no one else can feel happiness for you. No one else can forgive on your behalf. No one else should take the blame for a mistake you made. And no one else can do the learning for you. Huwag mong ipasa at iasa sa iba ang mga bagay na tanging ikaw lang ang makagagawa. Para sa Pro Tips, ako si Maloy Malibiran Salumbides. Be a blessing in the workplace today.
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5: 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Communication is not about pagiging loud or persuasive, but about being genuine, gentle, and relational. Dito po, ang language plays a very important role. When DYVS uses Hiligay non, it speaks directly to the heart of the listeners. Mas ramdam nila na they are being understood, not just informed. Hindi ito parang one way na pagbibigay ng impormasyon, but more of a conversation na may malasakit at respeto. Ang culture also shapes how messages are delivered. Sa mga Hiligay non, mahalaga ang paghidait, respeto, at pagkamaaluwa na relasyon. So even tone, choice of words, and how a message is delivered, nagmamatter po yun. Hindi kailangang maingay o sobrang direct. Mas effective ang simple, sincere, and warm communication. So in this way, DYVS becomes more than a source of news or programs. It becomes a trusted companion in everyday life. Kasabay sa trabaho, sa bahay at sa mga moments ng reflection. At the end of the day, ang connection na nabubuo is not just through information, but through trust, consistency, and genuine care for the listener.
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5: Sir, the sweet voice of salvation is more than just a slogan. 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Lahat ng programa namin dito sa DYVS, whether it's news, public affairs, music, or Bible teaching, should point people to the hope, love, and salvation that can only be found in Jesus Christ. Ang sweet po doesn't mean we avoid difficult issues. It means we communicate truth with grace, compassion, and love. Even when we discuss hard realities, gusto naming maramdaman ng listeners na may pag-asa, may malasakit, at may Diyos na handang tumulong sa kanila. Ultimately, ang prayer namin is that every listener will not only remember DYVS as a trusted radio station, but more importantly, that they will hear God's invitation to know Him personally. We hope they will understand that true hope, lasting peace, and real salvation are found in Jesus Christ. That's the heart behind the sweet voice of salvation.
4: How beautiful to hear that from you, to inspire people to follow Jesus Christ. And can you share some examples of how DYVS has made a meaningful impact in the lives of individuals, families, or communities over more than 5 decades?
5: By God's grace po, Sir Lucho, marami na kaming nakitang stories of lives being touched through the ministry of DYVS. Isa sa mga encouraging testimonies po ay mula sa kay Mrs. Mercedes Nanit ng Buena Vista, Guimaras. Isa po siyang 77-year-old na retired teacher. Isa siyang faithful listeners or listener ng DYVS at ibinahagi niya na ang DYVS ay naging malaking bahagi ng kanyang spiritual growth through the years. Kapag naririnig namin ang mga ganitong testimonies, napapaalala sa amin na ang radio is more than just a medium of communication. It is a ministry. Kahit hindi namin personal na nakikita ang bawat listener, God is using every broadcast to encourage hearts, strengthen ng mga pananampalataya, and bring people closer to Him.
4: Alam ko na sa programa natin na babahagi natin yung mensahe ng Panginoon. How about during emergencies such as typhoons, power outages, and other crises or disaster? How has DYVS served communities during these critical moments?
5: Sir Lucho, during emergencies po, yung radio, malaking tulong po talaga na medium. It becomes a lifeline. And by God's grace, DYVS has always taken that responsibility seriously. Sa mga panahon ng typhoons, power outages, Mount Canlaon situations, at iba pang crisis, we do our best to stay on air to give timely and accurate information para ang mga tao ay informed at guided, hindi nagpapanik. We coordinate po sa mga LGUs and disaster response teams to ensure that the information we share is verified and reliable. But aside from news and updates, we also provide encouragement and prayer support. Because during crisis, people don't just need information. We believe they also need hope. Kaya po, yung role po ng DYVS ay distinct. Distinct ito kasi we include po ng prayer in most of our programs, especially during emergencies. We pause to pray for safety, protection, and comfort for affected families, reminding listeners that they are not alone. At the end of the day, ang goal namin is to be a voice of calm, clarity, compassion, and hope in the middle of uncertainty. By God's grace, DYVS continues to serve as a trusted source of information and encouragement for the communities we serve.
4: DYVS indeed is very unique, you know, dyan sa Bacolod. And DYVS is again part of a bigger network of FEBC with other stations, forming the 13 stations ng FEBC across the entire Philippines. Dyan sa Bacolod, marami kayong ministry supporters, community partners, and public institutions that you work with. How have these relationships strengthened the station over the years? And how do you balance these long-standing partnerships with new opportunities for growth and outreach?
5: Over the years, DYVS po has been greatly strengthened through our partnerships with ministry supporters, community organizations, at mga public institutions. So itong mga relationship po ay nakatulong to extend ng ating reach and serve more effectively, whether sa pag-share po ng gospel, pagbibigay ng public service information, or responding to community needs. Malaking bahagi po sila ng kung paano namin na ipagpatuloy ang misyon ng DYVS. They also open doors for collaboration and make our service more responsive sa needs ng community.
4: Syempre, ang DYVS, as you serve in these different capacities and different members of our communities, how do you continue to expand your reach? Ano ba yung ibang opportunities, mga bagong opportunities and challenges na pag-engage sa mga audiences beyond our traditional platform? How do we reach the younger or the next generation of listeners?
5: As DYVS continues to expand its reach, especially through digital platforms, we see both new opportunities and new challenges. On the opportunity side, mas marami na kaming naabot ngayon, lalo na ang younger generation who are more active online. 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So we really need to be intentional in how we present our message. For DYVS, the goal remains the same, to faithfully proclaim Christ. 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By God's grace, we are learning how to engage younger audiences while staying rooted in our mission as the sweet voice of salvation.
4: I'm so encouraged to hear that because 55 years ang DYVS today, no? 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And why does that mission remain relevant in today's media landscape?
5: Sir, for 55 years ng DYVS, yung clearest statement ng ating purpose po is this: by God's grace, DYVS exists to faithfully proclaim the gospel of Jesus Christ while serving communities with truth, compassion, and hope. 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It is a ministry. Everything we do, from news, public service, to music, Bible teaching, is anchored on one mission: to point people to Christ and to be a voice of encouragement in everyday life. This mission remains very relevant today because even if media platforms mag-continue po yung pagbabago, the needs of people remain the same. People are still searching for truth, hope, guidance, and meaning in the middle of a noisy and often confusing world. Kaya whether on traditional or digital platforms, the message does not change. By God's grace, DYVS continues to be the sweet voice of salvation, faithfully declaring that true hope and salvation are found in Jesus Christ, and that message will always remain relevant in every generation.
4: Thank you, Leia, for sharing the identity of DYVS. We are very encouraged to know that your identity remains rooted in the gospel of Jesus Christ. God bless you. Through decades of broadcasting, 1233 DYVS has remained a steady companion to Hiligaynon-speaking communities in Western Visayas. As we continue the mission, our ministry is shaped by the people we serve in Bacolod and nearby provinces, and ultimately by the Lord who calls and sustains this work. May we be reminded that this work continues with the same heart for people and the same purpose until all have heard. Thank you for joining us. This has been Kuya Lucho Castillo for the FEBC Report. Until next time, take care and God bless.
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